0: Good day. Radyo Pilipinas World Service can also be heard on shortwave broadcast through the shortwave facilities of the United States Agency for Global Media or Voice of America on the following shortwave frequencies: 15.640 MHz, 17.750 MHz, and 21.720 MHz. I'm your host, Leo Magpayo, and this is Dateline Malacanang. Philippine President Ferdinand R. Marcos Jr. on Wednesday assured the public that government agencies are moving aggressively to roll out flood control projects across Metro Manila and other regions ahead of the rainy season. Inspecting the Gregorio Araneta Drainage Improvement Project in Quezon City, the President said the administration is implementing multiple engineering interventions under the nationwide Oplan Contra Baja program to ease flooding in long-troubled communities. The 482 million peso project involves installing two 1.5 meter diameter high-density polyethylene pipes, expand the existing drainage system. The 758-meter stretch from Caliraya Street to E. Rodriguez Sr. Avenue is targeted for completion by May 31st. G. Araneta Avenue, situated near Talayan Creek and the San Juan River, has long been one of Metro Manila's most flood-prone corridors due to frequent overflow during heavy rains. President Marcos said the upgrade is part of a broader strategy that includes drainage expansion, desilting operations, pumping stations, and river rehabilitation. He added that the temporary pumping station in the area will eventually be replaced by a permanent facility near the San Juan River. The chief executive noted that the interventions follow recommendations from NOAA, or the Nationwide Operational Assessment of Hazards Studies, which identified critical zones requiring long-term engineering solutions. President Marcos acknowledged that additional excavation work is needed before peak monsoon months, but expressed confidence that residents will feel improvements once heavy rains begin. While Metro Manila remains a priority because of its dense population and vulnerability to flooding, President Marcos emphasized that similar flood control projects are underway nationwide.
1: Well, as you know, we're here in G. Araneta Avenue. Tinitingnan natin ang mga iba't ibang ginagawa natin para mabawasan ang baha. At ito ay isang bahagi lamang. This is only one part of the interventions that we will be making. For example, ito, may drainage, desiltation para palalimin yung ilog. 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This is one of the areas that are critical. Kaya ito, nandito tayo. But it is not the only area that we are doing this kind of interventions to make sure that we find a way to bring the water, na ilabas ang tubig, at para naman hindi na masyadong mabaha. 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So these are the strategies that we're employing. It will take a little time, but we've put in a good start. Isa lang ito, napakarami ng ganito na ginagawa natin around Metro Manila at saka sa buong Pilipinas.
0: R. Marcus Jr.
2: Dateline, Malacañang.
0: Philippine President Ferdinand R. Marcos Jr. on Wednesday called on local government units or LGUs to ensure that public funds intended for community development are used wisely and efficiently. Speaking at Malacañang Palace during the mass oath-taking of the newly elected national officers of the Provincial Board Members League of the Philippines, the president reaffirmed his push for stronger, more capable LGUs as partners in inclusive and sustainable development. President Marcos stressed that tighter coordination between national agencies and LGUs is essential to closing service gaps at the grassroots level and aligning social development programs. He noted that LGUs now have access to funding through the Local Government Support Fund, or LGSF, the Social Civic Project Fund, or SCPF, and other assistance programs to implement priority projects in their communities. The chief executive reminded local officials that these resources must directly benefit their constituents, especially the most vulnerable. President Marcos underscored that national and local governments must operate as one to achieve the administration's goal of improving the lives of Filipinos. The president earlier committed to increasing allocations for the LGSF and SCPF to speed up the delivery of services nationwide.
1: The national government has been trying to engage more and more the local governments in everything that we do. Even if it is technically a national project, for example, naghahanap kami ng paraan na pwedeng mag-ugnayan ang national at saka local government. Marami nang tayong programa na ganun, yung LGSF, yung social civic development program, tapos yung sa school building na binaba namin lahat. Kaya gusto kong baguhin, I really wanted to change. Again, it's because of my experience sa local government and kuminsan frustrating kasi parang yung national government ayaw makinig sa atin, di ba? Ano ko ano-anong gustong gawin pero sabi hindi bagay sa amin yan at saka hindi practical. So that's why we wanted to put in the hands of the local government more, allow you to do more of this of your own initiatives. Because okay, importante yung mga malalaking programa, malalaking project, importante talaga yun. At gagawin ng national government yun. Ginagawa na namin lahat. Pero in the end, to identify the most needy in each community, we need you. And then, more than that, kasi kung kaming gagawa, pagpapadala kami ng tao sa bawat bayan, iikot yan, magsasurvey. Usually, mali-mali pang makukuha nila dahil hindi tiga roon. So, we're depending on you for that. But at the same time, not only in terms of making the list, but also yung sa pagbigay ng benepisyo sa ating mga nangangailangan na mga kababayan. So, let us be conscious that we should now view the national government and the local government as working together as one.
0: Junior.
2: Dateline, Malacañang.
0: Philippine President Ferdinand R. Marcos Jr. on Wednesday welcomed Guinness World Record holder Claro Lito de Viterbo Jr. during a courtesy call at the study room of Malacañang Palace. De Viterbo, a mountaineer and long-distance endurance walker, holds the Guinness World Record for the fastest on-foot crossing of the Philippines, completing an extraordinary trek from Pagudpod in Ilocos Norte Province to Glan in Sarangani Province. The feat spanned the entire length of the country and showcased both physical endurance and environmental advocacy. Widely known as Mr. LNT, De Viterbo has become a prominent champion of environmental protection through his Leave No Trace or LNT campaign. Throughout his cross-country journey, he promoted responsible outdoor practices, sustainable travel, and heightened public awareness on minimizing human impact on natural landscapes. During the palace visit, President Marcos commended De Viterbo's achievement and his efforts to inspire Filipinos, especially the youth, to embrace environmental stewardship and responsible adventure. The courtesy call highlighted the administration's support for citizen-led initiatives that advance environmental consciousness and national pride.
2: Dateline, Malacañang.
0: Also on Wednesday, Malacañang confirmed the appointment of former Palawan Representative Franz Alvarez as Acting President and Chief Executive Officer of the Philippine National Oil Company, or PNOC. Palace Press Officer Claire Castro announced Alvarez's designation in a message to reporters, adding that he will also sit as an acting member of the PNOC Board of Directors. He replaces Joel Caminade as head of the state-run corporation. Alvarez served as congressman for Palawan's 1st District from 2013 to 2022. PNOC serves as the government's primary energy arm, mandated to explore, develop, and manage the country's oil, gas, and other indigenous energy resources. The corporation plays a key role in upstream petroleum exploration, renewable energy initiatives, and programs that strengthen national energy security. Alvarez's appointment comes as the Marcos Jr. administration intensify efforts to diversify energy sources, boost local energy production, and shield the country from global supply disruptions and volatile fuel prices driven by the ongoing Middle East crisis.
2: Dateline, Malacañang.
0: Malacañang on Wednesday affirmed that the arrest warrant linked to the International Criminal Court, or ICC, against Senator Ronald Bato de la Rosa remains valid, following the Supreme Court's denial of the senator's request for a temporary restraining order, or TRO. Palace Press Officer Claire Castro said the administration recognizes the effect of the High Court's ruling, which effectively allows law enforcement agencies to act on the ICC warrant. In a 9-5-1 vote during a special en banc session, the Supreme Court rejected De La Rosa's plea for a TRO and a status quo ante order that would have barred government agencies from enforcing any ICC-related warrant, red notice, or diffusion request unless backed by a Philippine court order. Castro also echoed the position of the Office of the Solicitor General, or OSG, which earlier said De La Rosa may now be regarded as a fugitive. Asked about President Ferdinand R. Marcos Jr.'s reaction to CCTV footage showing De La Rosa leaving the Senate compound aboard a vehicle owned by Senator Robin Padilla, Castro said the president believes the incident was not proper. Castro clarified that the videos presented earlier by Interior Secretary John Vicrimulya were sourced directly from the Senate's own surveillance system. This comes amid claims by Senate Sergeant-at-Arms retired General Mao Aplasca that the footage had been edited or spliced. She added that the Department of the Interior and Local Government, or DILG, Department of Justice, or DOJ, and the Office of the Ombudsman will evaluate all available evidence to determine what truly transpired.
3: Sa ngayon, masasabi po natin na ang warrant of arrest ay valid laban dito kay Senator Bato de la Rosa. 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
0: Castro also questioned why De La Rosa was allegedly allowed to leave the Senate premises despite being under protective custody, especially after National Bureau of Investigation agents attempted to serve the ICC warrant earlier.
3: Alam po natin na ang mga tao na dapat na may panagutan, yan din po ang ayon sa Pangulo, ay dapat na managot. 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
0: De La Rosa, a former Philippine National Police or PNP chief and chief architect of former President Rodrigo Duterte's anti-drug campaign, faces possible arrest in connection with the ICC's investigation into alleged crimes against humanity tied to killings during the previous administration's war on drugs.
2: Dateline, Malacañang.
0: Meanwhile, the Presidential Communications Office, or PCO, on Wednesday released CCTV clips that it says show Senators Ronald Bato de la Rosa and Robin Padilla leaving the Senate premises in the early hours of May 14th. According to Palace Press Officer Undersecretary Claire Castro, the videos were among the materials presented by the Philippine National Police or PNP to President Ferdinand R. Marcos Jr. during a briefing on May 19th. The PCO said the footage was turned over by Interior Secretary John Vicrimulya, who sourced the clips directly from the Senate's surveillance system. In a phone interview with Palace reporters, Remulya described what the videos captured. He said that around 2:30 in the morning, three individuals were seen descending into the Senate parking area. Remulya said the man in white was Robin Padilla. The man in the blue jacket and cap was Senator Bato de la Rosa, adding that the third person, identified only as Jane Doe, appeared to be an assistant accompanying them. In a palace briefing, Castro asked that since de la Rosa was under the Senate's protective custody, why did they allow him to leave the Senate compound?
3: Ayon po mismo kay Secretary John Vicrimulya, na ipakita po rito na kahit na nasa protective custody ng Senado si Senator Bato de la Rosa, at yun po ang pinanghahawakan ng NBI noong nagkausap sila, at dahil sa resolusyon na ito ay hindi gumalaw ang NBI. At sa ngayon na sila ay umalis at wala na sa protective custody ng Senado si Senator Bato de la Rosa, at tanungin po natin bakit ito napayagan ng Senado.
0: Was Palace Press Officer Under Secretary Claire Castro.
2: Dateline, Malacañang.
0: In a related story, police on Wednesday recommended the filing of criminal charges against suspended acting Senate Sergeant-at-Arms Chief Mau Aplaska over last week's shooting incident inside the Senate compound. Criminal Investigation and Detection Group, or CIDG, Director Major General Robert A.A. Morico II said complaints will be lodged against Aplaska and at least two Office of the Sergeant-at-Arms or OSAA personnel who were found to have fired their weapons during the May 13 incident. Morico said their actions violated the Implementing Rules and Regulations, or IRR, of Republic Act, or RA-11917, or the Private Security Services Industry Act. The law, enacted in 2022, outlines strict protocols for the use of force by private security personnel. He emphasized that warning shots are not included in the law's six-level force continuum, which requires security personnel to escalate only from presence and verbal commands to physical restraint, chemical agents, temporary incapacitation, and only as a last resort, lethal force. The IRR also states that firearms may be used only in cases of imminent danger and strictly in self-defense or defense of others. He added that the CIDG found no actual threat inside the Senate during the incident, contradicting claims that OSAA personnel were responding to an attack. Morico said investigators believe the incident may have been a case of panic firing. Investigators are also determining who may have given Aplaska the false information that National Bureau of Investigation or NBI agents were preparing to storm the Senate to arrest Senator Ronald Bato de la Rosa, who is wanted by the International Criminal Court, or ICC. Morica noted that such misinformation could have influenced Aplaska's perception of danger. Aplaska has surrendered his 9mm firearm, though investigators have yet to confirm if it was the same weapon seen in the CCTV footage. He also reportedly ignored a CIDG summons. Police recovered 44 spent cartridges from the Senate premises, fired from four different firearms. Senator De La Rosa, a former Philippine National Police or PNP chief and key figure in the Duterte administration's anti-drug campaign, left the Senate compound around 2:30 in the morning of May 14, hours after the gunfire. PNP Chief General Jose Melencio Nartatis Jr. earlier confirmed he departed aboard a white Toyota Fortuner reportedly owned by Senator Robin Padilla.
2: Dateline, Malacañang.
0: Meanwhile, Senator Rafi Tulfo is calling for a professionalization of the Senate security operations following last week's confrontation between Senate personnel and agents of the National Bureau of Investigation, or NBI. Tulfo on Wednesday filed Senate Resolution Number 402, urging the Office of the Senate Sergeant-at-Arms, or OSAA, to implement comprehensive capacity-building programs and adopt a formal institutionalized operations manual to ensure coordinated, rights-based, and effective security protocols within the Senate. He said the tense standoff exposed serious gaps in internal procedures, command responsibility, and coordination with outside law enforcement agencies. The senator noted that the use of warning shots and differing interpretations of police procedures highlighted the absence of a dedicated, clearly defined manual governing the Senate's own security unit. Suspended OSAA Chief Mao Aplaska earlier claimed he fired a warning shot to prevent escalation and avoid a potential bloodbath. But former Philippine National Police or PNP Chief General Nicolas Torre III reportedly countered that OSAA personnel are not covered by the PNP's operational procedures since they do not fall under police command. Tulfo said, "This reveals a significant operational and regulatory gap that must be addressed." Under the resolution, proposed training programs would include crisis and crowd management, emergency response, de-escalation techniques, parliamentary security, incident documentation, lawful enforcement coordination, and human rights-based security operations. Tulfo also recommended that OSAA work with government agencies, law enforcement institutions, emergency units, constitutional experts, and security professionals in updating its manual and establishing best practices aligned with public safety and parliamentary protocols. He said the measure aims to strengthen the capability, professionalism, and credibility of the OSAA and ensure that future security incidents inside the Senate are handled under clear, accountable, and rights-based procedures.
2: Dateline, Malacañang.
0: The Department of Information and Communications Technology, or DICT, has launched an investigation into the temporary outage that affected the websites of the Presidential Communications Office, or PCO, and the Official Gazette on Tuesday. In a statement Wednesday, the DICT said both websites have since been fully restored and are now accessible to the public, though users may still experience slightly slower loading times as optimization work continues. Despite the restoration, the DICT's National Computer Emergency Response Team, or NCERT, is conducting a full probe and preparing audit logs to determine the cause of the disruption. The DICT received the initial report of inaccessibility at 3 in the afternoon on Tuesday, prompting the immediate deployment of technical teams to bring the sites back online. The DICT Cybersecurity Bureau confirmed that both platforms are now stable, with NCERT continuing its investigation. The department said further updates will be released once verified information becomes available.
2: Dateline, Malacañang.
0: In other news, the Philippines has turned over 40 portable 6-kilowatt power generators to civilian communities in Ukraine, the Ukrainian embassy in Manila announced Wednesday. The donation, facilitated by Senator Erwin Tulfo and supplied by Highball Traders, will be delivered through the RescEU donations scheme, a European Union mechanism that coordinates international assistance for Ukraine. In a statement, the embassy said the generators will help stabilize rather electricity supply, for essential civilian facilities, including hospitals, schools, and other non-military infrastructure affected by ongoing disruptions to Ukraine's power grid. Ukrainian Ambassador Yulia Fediv described the donation as a strong reflection of the growing humanitarian partnership between Manila and Kyiv. The embassy emphasized that the generators are strictly for civilian and humanitarian use with no military application. The shipment will travel from the Philippines to the port of Gdansk in Poland, where it will be received by the country's governmental strategic reserves agency before being transported onward to Ukraine.
2: Dateline, Malacañang.
0: The Department of Agriculture's Bureau of Animal Industry, or BAI, said Wednesday that China's import ban on pigs, wild boar, and related swine products from the Philippines will not affect current trade, noting that the country does not export these items to China. In a statement, the BAI acknowledge Beijing's restrictions amid ongoing concerns over African swine fever, or ASF, and the long-managed classical swine fever, or CSF, in the Philippines. The agency said that while the Philippines does not currently export live pigs, wild boar, or related swine products to that market, meaning there is no immediate impact on the country's trade performance, BAI view this development through a lens of mutual understanding. The BAI assured that the Philippines continues to enforce strict biosecurity and disease control measures, adding that both Manila and Beijing remain committed to eliminating swine diseases to protect global agriculture. As of May 8th, the number of barangays or villages with active ASF cases has dropped to 8, down from 15 on April 10, and 98 at the end of 2025. The affected areas are in Ifugao, Kalinga, Quezon, Camarines Sur, Southern Leyte, and Surigao del Sur.
2: Dateline, Malacañang.
0: And finally, the Department of Agriculture on Wednesday assured the public that the country's agriculture sector is prepared for the possible impacts of extreme weather conditions in the coming months. The statement comes after Philippine Atmospheric, Geophysical, and Astronomical Services Administration, or PAGASA, reported a 92% probability that the southwest monsoon, or habagat, will coincide with a super El Niño episode between June and August. In a phone interview, DA spokesperson Assistant Secretary Arnel de Mesa said the agency's El Niño task force has long been activated under the directive of Agriculture Secretary Francisco Chu Laurel Jr. De Mesa warned that while fewer cyclones are expected, those that do form may be stronger, bringing the risk of severe flooding even as drought conditions persist. To mitigate the effects of prolonged dry spells, the DA is ramping up the promotion of drought-tolerant crop varieties and expanding the use of solar irrigation systems. De Mesa added that rains expected from June to July may actually benefit farmers by aiding land preparation and helping replenish major dams. The DA also assured that quick response funds are available for recovery efforts, alongside the pre-positioning of seedlings, fertilizers, and other agricultural inputs to support affected farmers.
2: Dateline, Malacañang.
0: Before we conclude our program, Radyo Pilipinas World Service of the Presidential Broadcast Service can be heard over the following shortwave frequencies: 15.640 MHz, 17.750 MHz, and 21.720 MHz. Radyo Pilipinas World Service is also live on audio streaming. 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And that concludes this edition of Dateline Malacañang. For Radyo Pilipinas World Service, this is Leo Magpayo. 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
4: 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This is World News in 5 and I'm your host, Steph Vicente. The Trump administration has filed criminal charges against former Cuban President Raul Castro, escalating tensions between the United States and Cuba. Reuters reports the indictment, unsealed this week, accuses the 94-year-old of conspiracy to kill U.S. nationals, murder, and destruction of aircraft linked to a 1996 incident. Prosecutors say Castro, who was Cuba's defense minister at the time, ordered the shoot-down of 2 civilian planes operated by the exiled group Brothers to the Rescue, killing 4 people, including 3 Americans. The case marks a significant step in Washington's efforts to hold Cuban leadership accountable and is expected to further strain relations between the two countries. Officials say several others are also named in the indictment connected to the decades-old attack. The Guardian reports the move has also raised concerns about possible U.S. actions against foreign leaders following a similar case involving Venezuela's president. U.S. President Donald Trump has previously suggested the possibility of strong action against Cuba, while Secretary of State Marco Rubio has voiced support for political change on the island. Meanwhile, CIA Director John Ratcliffe recently traveled to Cuba for talks with government officials, though details of the discussions remain unclear. In other news overseas, the British Ministry of Defense says 2 Russian fighter jets carried out a series of dangerous interceptions of an unarmed Royal Air Force surveillance plane over the Black Sea last month. According to officials, the BBC reports, a Russian Su-35 flew close enough to the aircraft to trigger its emergency systems and temporarily disable its autopilot. A second jet, a Su-27, made multiple passes directly in front of the plane, at one point coming within just a few meters of its nose. British Defense Secretary John Healey condemned the incident as unacceptable while praising the Royal Air Force crew for their professionalism during the encounter. The ministry says the aircraft was on a routine mission supporting NATO's eastern defenses when the interceptions occurred in international airspace. British officials warned that such actions significantly increased the risk of accidents and could escalate tensions in the region. The United Kingdom has also called on Russia to address the incident, which comes amid heightened military activity, including concerns over Russian operations near critical undersea infrastructure. The encounter is being described as the most serious of its kind since a 2022 incident in which a Russian pilot fired a missile at a similar Royal

0: Air Force aircraft. And finally, Germany is warning Israel against plans to forcibly remove residents from the Palestinian village of Khan al-Ahmar in the occupied West Bank, citing serious concerns over potential displacement. According to Al Jazeera, German officials say the move could be part of a broader effort to expand Israeli settlements in the area. Berlin expressed utmost concern over recent remarks by Israeli Finance Minister Bezalel Smotrich, who indicated he intends to push forward with clearing the village. A spokesperson for Germany's Foreign Office stressed that there must be no evictions and urged Israel to abandon the plan. The government also said such actions would violate international law and could further inflame tensions in the region. Officials warned the move could undermine efforts toward a two-state solution between Israelis and Palestinians. Israeli Minister Smotrich's comments come amid reports that the International Criminal Court may seek an arrest warrant against him. The situation is being closely watched as concerns grow over stability in the West Bank. And that concludes today's edition of World News in 5. For Radyo Pilipinas World Service, this has been Steph Vicente. Good day and stay safe, everyone.
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7: Good day, I am Win Tanyano with today's DFA Online. The United States has confirmed the nomination of Lee Lipton as the new U.S. ambassador to the Philippines under the Trump administration. Philippine Ambassador to the U.S. Jose Manuel Romualdez said Lipton is expected to arrive in Manila by mid-June for his official tour of duty. During his confirmation hearing in March, Lipton reaffirmed Washington's commitment to its alliance with the Philippines, including obligations under the Mutual Defense Treaty. He also pledged to deepen security cooperation, strengthen supply chains, advance the Luzon Economic Corridor Initiative, and promote fair and transparent trade between the two countries. Before his appointment, Lipton served as interim permanent representative of the U.S. mission to the Organization of American States and brings more than 25 years of private sector experience to the post. Lipton recently met with Romualdez to discuss expanding cooperation in areas such as energy, critical minerals processing, advanced manufacturing, and regional collaboration. He succeeds former U.S. Ambassador to the Philippines, Marike Carlson.
1: 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Here on Radyo Pilipinas World Service.
7: In our news, the Philippine Embassy in Japan has strengthened cooperation with the Ibaraki Prefectural Government to improve support services for foreign residents, including more than 12,000 Filipinos living in the prefecture. During the meeting, both sides exchanged best practices on community assistance, language support, and programs promoting harmonious relations between Filipinos and local communities. Ibaraki officials also highlighted services such as multilingual assistance, Japanese language classes, and free legal and labor consultations for foreign residents. The Philippine Embassy, meanwhile, presented its ongoing outreach activities and cultural programs for the Filipino community in the region.
1: DFA Online. Here on Radyo Pilipinas World Service.
7: Meanwhile, in Saudi Arabia, Philippine Ambassador to Saudi Arabia Raymond Balatbat recently met with Saudi education official Iyad Abdul Rahman Al-Garawi in Riyadh to discuss cooperation in the field of education. During the meeting, Ambassador Balatbat thanked the Saudi Ministry of Education for its continued support to Philippine schools overseas operating in the kingdom, as well as scholarship opportunities for deserving Filipino students. Both sides also explored ways to further strengthen Philippines-Saudi Arabia relations through expanded educational cooperation and partnerships.
1: 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Here on Radyo Pilipinas World Service.
7: Heads up to our kababayans in India, the Philippine Embassy in New Delhi will conduct a consular outreach mission in Mumbai on June 21, 2026 for Filipino nationals requiring consular services. The embassy advised Filipinos with urgent assistance concerns to contact its assistance to nationals section through email or hotline channels. For consular-related inquiries, the public may also coordinate with the embassy through its official email and WhatsApp contact numbers.
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7: And for the Filipino community in Canada, the Philippine Embassy in Ottawa has opened additional passport appointment slots for its consular outreach mission in St. John's, Newfoundland on May 30 and 31, 2026. The embassy reminded applicants that processing will be strictly by appointment only and only for a service category properly selected during booking. Applicants are also advised to present complete documentary requirements during their scheduled appointment. For urgent concerns, the embassy encouraged the public to contact its consular office through its hotline or official email address.
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0: Tibay.
1: Mas matibay siya than regular plywood, and ang maganda dito is you're not cutting trees. You're cutting practically grass.
0: Oh, that's bago yan, ha? Plywood. So, is that part of the research and development ng, you know, ng ginagawa ng PIDA?
1: Yes, definitely. We're part of it. Of course, in collaboration with the private sector. Again, I always believe that we need the private sector also. Nakakalungkot minsan dahil yung private ayaw makipag-usap sa gobyerno. But I'm telling everyone, please collaborate with the PhilPIDA because we want the industry to grow. And yung potential of the industry is so big, so huge. And alam ko, within the next 10 years, yung $1 billion yan will become probably 5 to 10 billion. Because ulitin ko, buong mundo naghahanap ng mga produkto that is natural and biodegradable, eco-friendly, and sustainable. Lahat nag-uusap tungkol doon eh. They talk about sustainability all the time. We have the most sustainable plant in the planet.
0: Okay. So, yung mga nababanggit po din yung executive director, like I said, ang Pilipinas is number one pagdating sa abaca. Pero how can we maintain the top tier spot pagdating sa international market?
1: Well, actually, totoo lang, actually, I've been in contact with a lot of mga international groups. Ang kailangan lang natin gawin talaga ngayon is to go for volume. Because, again, for the longest time, puro backyard processing ang nangyari. So, kung pag sinabi mo 100,000 units, hindi nakakayanin ng isa, ng mga yan. So, it's up to us to actually organize all these private groups para hindi man isang malaking kumpanya, but it could be like a cooperative na...
0: Yes.
1: Or a cooperative of cooperatives para yung volume makuha natin para we can really export outside.
0: So, sa ngayon, may mga kooperatiba tayo.
1: Marami
0: na tayong kooperatiba.
1: Of course, ang sa nakikita ko lang din, medyo hirap sila ngayon. Because majority of them, ang problem is marketing. Yung marketing was removed from PhilPIDA a long time ago. Ang masakit dahil tinanggal yung mandato ng marketing sa PhilPIDA, wala na nag-market. Now, I'm actually coming out and I'm telling everyone, and I have to market it. Sabi ko sa kanila, kahit wala sa mandato natin, if it's needed by the industry, then it is our responsibility. Kaya meron po tayong ginawa, dahil DICT naman, programmer ako originally, meron po tayong ginawang system ngayon na parang Lazada.
0: Okay, okay.
1: This is going to solve yung problema ng mga nagpo-process ng mga finished products. 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Ang question is, saan ka bibili?
0: Yun, that's true, that's true.
1: So, we have created an app and we are testing it already in Region 6. Na yung application to parang Lazada, parang Shopee. Para kung gusto mong bumili ng abaca o produkto ng abaca, you can go to that application and malalaman mo kung sino ang gumagawa at saan.
0: Okay. Is that, naka-app na ba yung application na yan?
1: Not yet. Okay. But, well, it's live already, but we have to test it. Alam nyo, ito yung pinagtsagaan na lang namin. No? Walang pondo, walang...
0: Okay.
1: Talagang pinagtsagaan namin because it is needed by the industry para to solve that problem na gusto mong bumili ng baka product dito ka sa application na to, makakabili ka. And in terms of marketing, madali na. Dahil may application na, we can always promote it on Facebook.
0: Yes, that's true. That's true. Sa ngayon po ba, Executive Director Ali, how much is... the abaca industry producing in terms of, you know, contribution niya sa production?
1: In terms of the world market, we are producing 87%.
0: 87%?
1: Yes.
0: Of the whole of international the, market?
1: In, worldwide.
0: Worldwide. So, 87%.
1: Yeah. And it is, although nakakalungkot nga because ang kinikita natin, $100 million lang.
0: Yeah. Can you explain this? Can you explain that to us? 87%. Ang share natin for the world market, pero 100 million lang ang kinikita natin.
1: Out of $1 billion, can you imagine?
0: How come? Bakit ganun?
1: Because ang nangyayari sa Pilipinas ngayon, we are exporting raw materials all the time.
0: So raw lang, hindi finished product.
1: Hindi pa eh.
0: So pag ginawa ng ibang bansa, nag-export sila, kumuha na ng material, gumawa sila ng produkto, mas mataas yung presyo. 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Oo.
1: In fact, yun ang nangyayari. No? We give them our raw materials, they create it into bags, into other products. Pagbalik dito, mahal
0: mas
1: na.
0: Mas mahal na.
1: So para tayong kumukuha ng martilyo at pinupukpok sa ulo natin. So ang focus namin ngayon is to produce these finished products para pag lumabas, mas malaki ang kikitain ng Pilipinas.
0: Mm-hmm.
1: At of course, at the same

0: Good day. Radio Pilipinas World Service can also be heard on shortwave broadcast through the shortwave facilities of the United States Agency for Global Media or Voice of America on the following shortwave frequencies: 15.640 MHz, 17.750 MHz, and 21.720 MHz. I'm your host, Leo Magpayo, and this is Dateline Malacañang. Philippine President Ferdinand R. Marcos Jr. on Wednesday assured the public that government agencies are moving aggressively to roll out flood control projects across Metro Manila and other regions ahead of the rainy season. Inspecting the Gregorio Araneta Drainage Improvement Project in Quezon City, the President said the administration is implementing multiple engineering interventions under the nationwide Oplan Contra Baja program to ease flooding in long-troubled communities. The 482 million peso project involves installing two 1.5 meter diameter high-density polyethylene pipes to expand the existing drainage system. The 758 meter stretch from Caliraya Street to E. Rodriguez Senior Avenue is targeted for completion by May 31st. G. Araneta Avenue, situated near Talayan Creek and the San Juan River, has long been one of Metro Manila's most flood-prone corridors due to frequent overflow during heavy rains. President Marcos said the upgrade is part of a broader strategy that includes drainage expansion, desilting operations, pumping stations, and river rehabilitation. He added that the temporary pumping station in the area will eventually be replaced by a permanent facility near the San Juan River. The chief executive noted that the interventions follow recommendations from NOAA or the Nationwide Operational Assessment of Hazards Studies, which identified critical zones requiring long-term engineering solutions. President Marcos acknowledged that additional excavation work is needed before peak monsoon months, but expressed confidence that residents will feel improvements once heavy rains begin. While Metro Manila remains a priority because of its dense population and vulnerability to flooding, President Marcos emphasized that similar flood control projects are underway nationwide.
1: Well, as you know, we're here in G. Araneta Avenue. Tinitingnan natin ang mga iba't ibang ginagawa natin para mabawasan ang baha. At ito ay isang bahagi lamang. This is only one part of the interventions that we will be making. For example, ito, may drainage, desiltation para palalimin yung ilog. 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This is one of the areas that are critical. 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But it is not the only area that we are doing this kind of interventions to make sure that we find a way to bring the water na ilabas ang tubig at para naman hindi na masyadong mabaha. 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So these are the strategies that we're employing. It will take a little time, but we've put in a good start. Isa lang ito, napakarami ng ganito na ginagawa natin around Metro Manila at saka sa buong Pilipinas.
0: That was Philippine President Ferdinand R. Marcos Jr.
2: Dateline, Malacañang.
0: Philippine President Ferdinand R. Marcos Jr. on Wednesday called on local government units or LGUs to ensure that public funds intended for community development are used wisely and efficiently. Speaking at Malacañang Palace during the mass oath-taking of the newly elected national officers of the Provincial Board Members League of the Philippines, the president reaffirmed his push for stronger, more capable LGUs as partners in inclusive and sustainable development. President Marcos stressed that tighter coordination between national agencies and LGUs is essential to closing service gaps at the grassroots level and aligning social development programs. He noted that LGUs now have access to funding through the Local Government Support Fund, or LGSF, the Social Civic Project Fund, or SCPF, and other assistance programs to implement priority projects in their communities. The chief executive reminded local officials that these resources must directly benefit their constituents, especially the most vulnerable. President Marcos underscored that national and local governments must operate as one to achieve the administration's goal of improving the lives of Filipinos. The president earlier committed to increasing allocations for the LGSF and SCPF to speed up the delivery of services nationwide.
1: The national government has been trying to engage more and more the local governments in everything that we do. Even if it is technically a national project, for example, we're naghahanap kami ng paraan na pwedeng mag-ugnayan ang national at saka local government. Marami nang tayong programa na ganun, yung LGSF, yung social civic development program, tapos yung sa school building na binaba namin lahat. Kaya gusto kong baguhin, I really wanted to change. Again, it's because of my experience sa local government. And kuminsan frustrating kasi parang yung national government ayaw makinig sa atin, di ba? At saka kung anong gustong gawin, pero sabi hindi bagay sa amin yan at saka hindi practical. So that's why we wanted to put in the hands of the local government more, allow you to do more of this of your own initiatives. Because okay, importante yung mga malalaking programa, malalaking project, importante talaga yon. At gagawin ng national government yon. Ginagawa na namin lahat. Pero in the end, to identify the most needy in each community, we need you. And then, more than that, kasi kung kaming gagawa, pagpapadala kami ng tao sa bawat bayan, iikot yan, magsa-survey, usually mali-mali pang makukuha nila dahil hindi tiga roon. So we're depending on you for that. But at the same time, not only in terms of making the list, but also yung sa pagbigay ng benepisyo sa ating mga nangangailangan na mga kababayan. So let us be conscious that we should now view the national government and the local government as working together as one.
0: That was Philippine President Ferdinand R. Marcos Jr.
2: Dateline Malacañang.
0: Philippine President Ferdinand R. Marcos Jr. on Wednesday welcomed Guinness World Record holder Claro Lito de Viterbo Jr. during a courtesy call at the study room of Malacañang Palace. De Viterbo, a mountaineer and long-distance endurance walker, holds the Guinness World Record for the fastest on-foot crossing of the Philippines, completing an extraordinary trek from Pagudpod in Ilocos Norte Province to Glan in Sarangani Province. The feat spanned the entire length of the country and showcased both physical endurance and environmental advocacy. Widely known as Mr. LNT, De Viterbo has become a prominent champion of environmental protection through his Leave No Trace or LNT campaign. Throughout his cross-country journey, he promoted responsible outdoor practices, sustainable travel, and heightened public awareness on minimizing human impact on natural landscapes. During the palace visit, President Marcos commended De Viterbo's achievement and his efforts to inspire Filipinos, especially the youth, to embrace environmental stewardship and responsible adventure. The courtesy call highlighted the administration's support for citizen-led initiatives that advance environmental consciousness and national pride.
2: Dateline Malacañang.
0: Also on Wednesday, Malacañang confirmed the appointment of former Palawan Representative Franz Alvarez as Acting President and Chief Executive Officer of the Philippine National Oil Company, or PNOC. Palace Press Officer Claire Castro announced Alvarez's designation in a message to reporters, adding that he will also sit as an acting member of the PNOC Board of Directors. He replaces Joel Caminade as head of the state-run corporation. Alvarez served as congressman for Palawan's 1st District from 2013 to 2022. PNOC serves as the government's primary energy arm, mandated to explore, develop, and manage the country's oil, gas, and other indigenous energy resources. The corporation plays a key role in upstream petroleum exploration, renewable energy initiatives, and programs that strengthen national energy security. Alvarez's appointment comes as the Marcos Jr. administration intensify efforts to diversify energy sources, boost local energy production, and shield the country from global supply disruptions and volatile fuel prices driven by the ongoing Middle East crisis.
2: Dateline Malacañang.
0: Malacañang on Wednesday affirmed that the arrest warrant linked to the International Criminal Court, or ICC, against Senator Ronald Bato de la Rosa remains valid, following the Supreme Court's denial of the senator's request for a temporary restraining order, or TRO. Palace Press Officer Claire Castro said The administration recognizes the effect of the High Court's ruling, which effectively allows law enforcement agencies to act on the ICC warrant. In a 9-5-1 vote during a special unbox session, the Supreme Court rejected De La Rosa's plea for a TRO and a status quo ante order that would have barred government agencies from enforcing any ICC-related warrant, red notice, or diffusion request unless backed by a Philippine court order. Castro also echoed the position of the Office of the Solicitor General, or OSG, which earlier said De La Rosa may now be regarded as a fugitive. Asked about President Ferdinand R. Marcos Jr.'s reaction to CCTV footage showing De La Rosa leaving the Senate compound aboard a vehicle owned by Senator Robin Padilla, Castro said the president believes the incident was not proper. Castro clarified that the videos presented earlier by Interior Secretary John Vicrimulya were sourced directly from the Senate's own surveillance system. This comes amid claims by Senate Sergeant-at-Arms retired General Mao Aplasca that the footage had been edited or spliced. She added that the Department of the Interior and Local Government, or DILG, Department of Justice, or DOJ, and the Office of the Ombudsman will evaluate all available evidence to determine what truly transpired.
3: Sa ngayon, masasabi po natin na ang warrant of arrest ay valid laban dito kay Senator Bato de la Rosa. 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
0: De La Rosa, a former Philippine National Police or PNP chief and chief architect of former President Rodrigo Duterte's anti-drug campaign, faces possible arrest in connection with the ICC's investigation into alleged crimes against humanity tied to killings during the previous administration's war on drugs.
2: Dateline, Malacañang.
0: Meanwhile, the Presidential Communications Office, or PCO, on Wednesday released CCTV clips that it says show Senators Ronald Bato de la Rosa and Robin Padilla leaving the Senate premises in the early hours of May 14th. According to Palace Press Officer Undersecretary Claire Castro, the videos were among the materials presented by the Philippine National Police, or PNP, to President Ferdinand R. Marcos Jr. during a briefing on May 19th. The PCO said the footage was turned over by Interior Secretary John Vicrimulya, who sourced the clips directly from the Senate's surveillance system. In a phone interview with Palace reporters, Remulya described what the videos captured. He said that around 2:30 in the morning, three individuals were seen descending into the Senate parking area. Remulya said the man in white was Robin Padilla, The man in the blue jacket and cap was Senator Bato de la Rosa, adding that the third person, identified only as Jane Doe, appeared to be an assistant accompanying them. In a palace briefing, Castro asked that since de la Rosa was under the Senate's protective custody, why did they allow him to leave the Senate compound?
3: Ayon po, mismo kay Secretary John Vicar Rimulya, na ipakita po rito na kahit na nasa protective custody ng Senado, si Senator Bato de la Rosa, at yun po ang pinanghahawakan ng NBI noong nagkausap sila, at dahil sa resolusyon na ito ay hindi gumalaw ang NBI. At sa ngayon na sila ay umalis at wala na sa protective custody ng Senado si Senator Bato de la Rosa, at tanungin po natin bakit ito napayagan ng Senado.
0: That was Palace Press Officer Undersecretary Claire Castro.
2: Dateline, Malacañang.
0: In a related story, police on Wednesday recommended the filing of criminal charges against suspended acting Senate Sergeant-at-Arms Chief Mao Aplaska over last week's shooting incident inside the Senate compound. Criminal Investigation and Detection Group, or CIDG Director, Major General Robert A.A. Morico II said, complaints will be lodged against Aplaska and at least two Office of the Sergeant-at-Arms or OSAA personnel who were found to have fired their weapons during the May 13 incident. Morico said their actions violated the Implementing Rules and Regulations, or IRR, of Republic Act, or RA-11917, or the Private Security Services Industry Act. The law, enacted in 2022, outlines strict protocols for the use of force by private security personnel. He emphasized that warning shots are not included in the law's six-level force continuum, which requires security personnel to escalate only from presence and verbal commands to physical restraint, chemical agents, temporary incapacitation, and only as a last resort, lethal force. The IRR also states that firearms may be used only in cases of imminent danger and strictly in self-defense or defense of others. He added that the CIDG found no actual threat inside the Senate during the incident, contradicting claims that OSAA personnel were responding to an attack. Morico said investigators believe the incident may have been a case of panic firing. Investigators are also determining who may have given Aplaska the false information that National Bureau of Investigation or NBI agents were preparing to storm the Senate to arrest Senator Ronald Bato de la Rosa, who is wanted by the International Criminal Court, or ICC. Morica noted that such misinformation could have influenced Aplaska's perception of danger. Aplaska has surrendered his 9mm firearm, though investigators have yet to confirm if it was the same weapon seen in the CCTV footage. He also reportedly ignored a CIDG summons. Police recovered 44 spent cartridges from the Senate premises, fired from four different firearms. Senator De La Rosa, a former Philippine National Police or PNP chief and key figure in the Duterte administration's anti-drug campaign, left the Senate compound around 2:30 in the morning of May 14, hours after the gunfire. PNP Chief General Jose Melencio Nartatis Jr. earlier confirmed he departed aboard a white Toyota Fortuner reportedly owned by Senator Robin Padilla.
2: Dateline, Malacañang.
0: Meanwhile, Senator Rafi Tulfo is calling for a full professionalization of the Senate security operations following last week's confrontation between Senate personnel and agents of the National Bureau of Investigation, or NBI. Tulfo on Wednesday filed Senate Resolution No. 402, urging the Office of the Senate Sergeant-at-Arms, or OSAA, to implement comprehensive capacity-building programs and adopt a formal institutionalized operations manual to ensure coordinated, rights-based, and effective security protocols within the Senate. He said the tense standoff exposed serious gaps in internal procedures, command responsibility, and coordination with outside law enforcement agencies. The senator noted that the use of warning shots and differing interpretations of police procedures highlighted the absence of a dedicated, clearly defined manual governing the Senate's own security unit. Suspended OSAA Chief Mao Aplaska earlier claimed he fired a warning shot to prevent escalation and avoid a potential bloodbath. But former Philippine National Police, or PNP Chief General Nicolas Torre III, reportedly countered that OSAA personnel are not covered by the PNP's operational procedures since they do not fall under police command. Tulfo said this reveals a significant operational and regulatory gap that must be addressed. Under the resolution, proposed training programs would include crisis and crowd management, emergency response, de-escalation techniques, parliamentary security, incident documentation, lawful enforcement coordination, and human rights-based security operations. Tulfo also recommended that OSAA work with government agencies, law enforcement institutions, emergency units, constitutional experts, and security professionals in updating its manual and establishing best practices aligned with public safety and parliamentary protocols. He said the measure aims to strengthen the capability, professionalism, and credibility of the OSAA and ensure that future security incidents inside the Senate are handled under clear, accountable, and rights-based procedures.
2: Dateline, Malacañang.
0: The Department of Information and Communications Technology, or DICT, has launched an investigation into the temporary outage that affected the websites of the Presidential Communications Office, or PCO, and the Official Gazette on Tuesday. In a statement Wednesday, the DICT said both websites have since been fully restored and are now accessible to the public, though users may still experience slightly slower loading times as optimization work continues. Despite the restoration, the DICT's National Computer Emergency Response Team, or NCERT, is conducting a full probe and preparing audit logs to determine the cause of the disruption. The DICT received the initial report of inaccessibility at 3 in the afternoon on Tuesday, prompting the immediate deployment of technical teams to bring the sites back online. The DICT Cybersecurity Bureau confirmed that both platforms are now stable, with NCERT continuing its investigation. The department said further updates will be released once verified information becomes available.
2: Dateline, Malacañang.
0: In other news, the Philippines has turned over 40 portable 6-kilowatt power generators to civilian communities in Ukraine, the Ukrainian embassy in Manila announced Wednesday. The donation, facilitated by Senator Erwin Tulfo and supplied by Highball Traders, will be delivered through the RescEU donations scheme, a European Union mechanism that coordinates international assistance for Ukraine. In a statement, the embassy said the generators will help stabilize electricity supply for essential civilian facilities, including hospitals, schools, and other non-military infrastructure affected by ongoing disruptions to Ukraine's power grid. Ukrainian Ambassador Yulia Fediv described the donation as a strong reflection of the growing humanitarian partnership between Manila and Kyiv. The embassy emphasized that the generators are strictly for civilian and humanitarian use with no military application. The shipment will travel from the Philippines to the port of Gdansk in Poland, where it will be received by the country's governmental strategic reserves agency before being transported onward to Ukraine.
2: Dateline Malacañang.
0: The Department of Agriculture's Bureau of Animal Industry, or BAI, said Wednesday that China's import ban on pigs, wild boar, and related swine products from the Philippines will not affect current trade, noting that the country does not export these items to China. In a statement, the BAI acknowledged Beijing's restrictions amid ongoing concerns over African swine fever, or ASF, and the long-managed classical swine fever, or CSF, in the Philippines. The agency said that while the Philippines does not currently export live pigs, wild boar, or related swine products to that market, meaning there is no immediate impact on the country's trade performance, BAI view this development through a lens of mutual understanding. The BAI assured that the Philippines continues to enforce strict biosecurity and disease control measures, adding that both Manila and Beijing remain committed to eliminating swine diseases to protect global agriculture. As of May 8th, the number of barangays or villages with active ASF cases has dropped to 8, down from 15 on April 10, and 98 at the end of 2025. The affected areas are in Ifugao, Kalinga, Quezon, Camarines Sur, Southern Leyte, and Surigao del Sur.
2: Dateline Malacañang.
0: And finally, the Department of Agriculture on Wednesday assured the public that the country's agriculture sector is prepared for the possible impacts of extreme weather conditions in the coming months. The statement comes after Philippine Atmospheric, Geophysical, and Astronomical Services Administration, or PAGASA, reported a 92% probability that the southwest monsoon, or habagat, will coincide with a super El Niño episode between June and August. In a phone interview, DA spokesperson Assistant Secretary Arnel de Mesa said the agency's El Niño task force has long been activated under the directive of Agriculture Secretary Francisco Chu Laurel Jr. De Mesa warned that while fewer cyclones are expected, those that do form may be stronger, bringing the risk of severe flooding even as drought conditions persist. To mitigate the effects of prolonged dry spells, the DA is ramping up the promotion of drought-tolerant crop varieties and expanding the use of solar irrigation systems. DEMESA added that rains expected from June to July may actually benefit farmers by aiding land preparation and helping replenish major dams. The DA also assured that quick response funds are available for recovery efforts, alongside the pre-positioning of seedlings, fertilizers, and other agricultural inputs to support affected farmers.
2: Dateline, Malacañang.
0: Before we conclude our program, Radyo Pilipinas World Service of the Presidential Broadcast Service can be heard over the following shortwave frequencies: 15.640 MHz, 17.750 MHz, and 21.720 MHz. Radyo Pilipinas World Service is also live on audio streaming. 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And that concludes this edition of Dateline Malacañang. For Radyo Pilipinas World Service, this is Leo Magpayo. 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
2: Good day, I am Win Pañano with today's DFA Online. The United States has confirmed the nomination of Lee Lipton as the new U.S. ambassador to the Philippines under the Trump administration. Philippine Ambassador to the U.S. Jose Manuel Romualde said Lipton is expected to arrive in Manila by mid-June for his official tour of duty. During his confirmation hearing in March, Lipton reaffirmed Washington's commitment to its alliance with the Philippines, including obligations under the Mutual Defense Treaty. He also pledged to deepen security cooperation, strengthen supply chains, advance the Luzon Economic Corridor Initiative, and promote fair and transparent trade between the two countries. Before his appointment, Lipton served as interim permanent representative of the U.S. mission to the Organization of American States and brings more than 25 years of private sector experience to the post. Lipton recently met with Romualdez to discuss expanding cooperation in areas such as energy, critical minerals processing, advanced manufacturing, and regional collaboration. He succeeds former U.S. Ambassador to the Philippines, Marike Carlson.
1: 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Here on Radyo Pilipinas World Service.
2: In our news, the Philippine Embassy in Japan has strengthened cooperation with the Ibaraki Prefectural Government to improve support services for foreign residents, including more than 12,000 Filipinos living in the prefecture. During the meeting, both sides exchanged best practices on community assistance, language support, and programs promoting harmonious relations between Filipinos and local communities. Ibaraki officials also highlighted services such as multilingual assistance, Japanese language classes, and free legal and labor consultations for foreign residents. The Philippine Embassy, meanwhile, presented its ongoing outreach activities and cultural programs for the Filipino community in the region.
1: DFA Online. Here on Radyo Pilipinas World Service.
2: Meanwhile, in Saudi Arabia, Philippine Ambassador to Saudi Arabia Raymond Balatbat recently met with Saudi education official Iyad Abdul Rahman Al-Garawi in Riyadh to discuss cooperation in the field of education. During the meeting, Ambassador Balatbat thanked the Saudi Ministry of Education for its continued support to Philippine schools overseas operating in the kingdom, as well as scholarship opportunities for deserving Filipino students. Both sides also explored ways to further strengthen Philippines-Saudi Arabia relations through expanded educational cooperation and partnerships.
1: 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Here on Radyo Pilipinas World Service.
2: Heads up to our kababayans in India, the Philippine Embassy in New Delhi will conduct a consular outreach mission in Mumbai on June 21, 2026 for Filipino nationals requiring consular services. The embassy advised Filipinos with urgent assistance concerns to contact its assistance to nationals section through email or hotline channels. For consular-related inquiries, the public may also coordinate with the embassy through its official email and WhatsApp contact numbers.
1: DFA Online. Here on Radyo Pilipinas World Service.
2: And for the Filipino community in Canada, the Philippine Embassy in Ottawa has opened additional passport appointment slots for its consular outreach mission in St. John's, Newfoundland on May 30 and 31, 2026. The embassy reminded applicants that processing will be strictly by appointment only and only for a service category properly selected during booking. Applicants are also advised to present complete documentary requirements during their scheduled appointment. For urgent concerns, the embassy encouraged the public to contact its consular office through its hotline or official email address.
1: DFA Online. Here on Radyo Pilipinas World Service.
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4: 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This is World News in 5 and I'm your host, Steph Vicente. The Trump administration has filed criminal charges against former Cuban President Raul Castro, escalating tensions between the United States and Cuba. Reuters reports the indictment, unsealed this week, accuses the 94-year-old of conspiracy to kill U.S. nationals, murder, and destruction of aircraft linked to a 1996 incident. Prosecutors say Castro, who was Cuba's defense minister at the time, ordered the shoot-down of 2 civilian planes operated by the exile group Brothers to the rescue, killing 4 people, including 3 Americans. The case marks a significant step in Washington's efforts to hold Cuban leadership accountable and is expected to further strain relations between the two countries. Officials say several others are also named in the indictment connected to the decades-old attack. The Guardian reports the move has also raised concerns about possible U.S. actions against foreign leaders following a similar case involving Venezuela's president. U.S. President Donald Trump has previously suggested the possibility of strong action against Cuba, while Secretary of State Marco Rubio has voiced support for political change on the island. Meanwhile, CIA Director John Ratcliffe recently traveled to Cuba for talks with government officials, though details of the discussions remain unclear. In other news overseas, the British Ministry of Defense says 2 Russian fighter jets carried out a series of dangerous interceptions of an unarmed Royal Air Force surveillance plane over the Black Sea last month. According to officials, the BBC reports, a Russian Su-35 flew close enough to the aircraft to trigger its emergency systems and temporarily disable its autopilot. A second jet, a Su-27, made multiple passes directly in front of the plane, at one point coming within just a few meters of its nose. British Defense Secretary John Healey condemned the incident as unacceptable while praising the Royal Air Force crew for their professionalism during the encounter. The ministry says the aircraft was on a routine mission supporting NATO's eastern defenses when the interceptions occurred in international airspace. British officials warned that such actions significantly increased the risk of accidents and could escalate tensions in the region. The United Kingdom has also called on Russia to address the incident, which comes amid heightened military activity, including concerns over Russian operations near critical undersea infrastructure. The encounter is being described as the most serious of its kind since a 2022 incident in which a Russian pilot fired a missile at a similar Royal Air Force aircraft. And finally, Germany is warning Israel against plans to forcibly remove residents from the Palestinian village of Khan al-Ahmar in the occupied West Bank, citing serious concerns over potential displacement. According to Al Jazeera, German officials say the move could be part of a broader effort to expand Israeli settlements in the area. Berlin expressed utmost concern over recent remarks by Israeli Finance Minister Bezalel Smotrich, who indicated he intends to push forward with clearing the village. A spokesperson for Germany's Foreign Office stressed that there must be no evictions and urged Israel to abandon the plan. The government also said such actions would violate international law and could further inflame tensions in the region. Officials warned the move could undermine efforts toward a two-state solution between Israelis and Palestinians. Israeli Minister Smotrich comments come amid reports that the International Criminal Court may seek an arrest warrant against him. The situation is being closely watched as concerns grow over stability in the West Bank. And that concludes today's edition of World News in 5. For Radyo Pilipinas World Service, this has been Steph Vicente. Good day and stay safe, everyone.
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5: Muli po, isang mapagpalang pagbati sa inyong lahat at welcome na naman sa isa pang edisyon ng programang Global na Tayo. 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Ang Radyo Pilipinas World Service ay isa po sa mga himpilan ng Presidential Broadcast Service, Bureau of Broadcast Services. Isa po kami sa mga himpilan sa ilalim ng Presidential Communications Office. Ako po yung lingkod, Ray Sampang. And of course, kasama pa rin namin sa paghahatid sa inyo ng programang ito sa ating production side, ang ating executive producer si Ms. Stephanie Vicente, producer Ms. Drizel Nanyong. Sa master control, of course, nandiyan si Mr. Milo Jonela, sa wirecast, si Hero, and of course, kasama rin natin si Jay Arevalo. Tayo po ay napapanood at napapakinggan live sa pamamagitan nating Facebook broadcast live. Sa inyo po mga Facebook browser, type lamang Radyo Pilipinas World Service. 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At sa iba't ibang panig ng mundo, yan po sa pamamagitan ng ating shortwave broadcast gamit ang mga shortwave transmitters ng Voice of America. 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And of course, sa inyo pong mga cellphones, ano po yung ating live audio streaming sa cellphone, i-download niyo lamang ang ating PBS Radio app receiver. Ano? 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Online, digital platform, shortwave broadcast. 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
6: 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In fact, we are only utilizing probably about 10% of what we have. Mm-hmm. And right now, it is a $1 billion industry. Ang tinitignan po natin, at talulungkot din ako dahil out of $1 billion, Philippines is only earning 10%, $100 million. 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
5: Mm-hmm.
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5: Alright,
6: 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No? 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
7: of actually a lot of our farmers are wala na, ayaw na mag-farm kasi mas napakaliit ang kinikita.
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7: Mas gusto nila maging karpintero at maging mason kaysa maging farmer. However, if they will do finished products like this,
8: mm-hmm.
7: mas malaking kikitain nila.
8: Okay, that's only one of the products na pwedeng i-produce
7: yes.
8: sa abaka. Okay.
7: Ito po, nakita lang natin na immediate, no, kaya natin ituro in 2 days. Eh.
8: Mm-hmm.
7: So we are going massive already. In fact, I've directed all the regional directors na sa lahat ng region, magturo, gumawa ng bag, mm-hmm. at medyo sabihan lang yung mga mayor sila tagabili.
8: So that's handbag yan, parang tote
7: yes,
8: bag,
7: actually,
8: parang ganyan.
7: Backpack.
8: Backpack.
7: Na ginagawa namin.
8: Okay.
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8: Mm-hmm.
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7: Yeah.
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8: Mm-hmm.
7: And let me just tell you mga pinafocusan namin. Una, paper.
8: Mm-hmm.
7: We can produce paper. Abaka paper has been used for the longest time. And kung may isip natin, no, we have all the certificates. Birth certificate, death certificate.
8: Mm-hmm.
7: Barangay certificate.
8: Lahat yan galing sa ano.
7: Gusto mo marriage at saka annulment, sama na natin.
8: pwede. Natawa si Angeline doon, parang may plan.
7: So, we have the demand.
8: Mm-hmm.
7: We have the raw material.
8: Mm-hmm.
7: Of course, what we need to do is to focus on processing.
8: Yes.
7: Mm-hmm. And yan po, hinihikayat natin. Huwag gobyernong gumawa. Dapat mm-hmm. private. Because
8: okay.
7: at the end of the day, the private sector has to be there
8: mm-hmm.
7: to make sure na it is sustainable.
8: Mm-hmm.
7: Kasi alam naman natin, pag gobyernong gumawa, baka mamaya nandyan ako, umandar.
8: Mm-hmm.
7: Pero pag alis ko,
8: wala na. Yes. Yung continuity, yung consistency.
7: Of course. Mm-hmm. And at the end of the day, ang trabaho namin is mag-alaga ng industriya. Hindi
8: okay.
7: lamang farming.
8: That's good.
7: Of course, ang mm-hmm. end goal is to support our farmers.
8: Mm-hmm.
7: Kaya gusto ko rin pakita to. Ito naman ang pinakamatinding na gawa namin ngayon.
8: Okay. Pakita natin Master Control o Wirecast, pwede ba nating makita itong ano? Ano 'yan, Executive Director?
7: Ito po pineapple pa.
8: Pineapple. Pero 'yan bulletproof vest 'yan.
7: For bulletproof vest.
8: Bulletproof vest gawa sa abaka?
7: Yes. And it has been tested already, no? Ang ginamit po dito Magnum 44.
8: Sus Mar Joseph. Magnum 44.
7: Hindi tumagos.
8: Pakita natin yung likod ng executive director para makita niya yun. Yun yung hindi siya nag-penetrate.
7: So which means our military, our police, our navy can use this.
8: Mm-hmm.
7: And we can create a local industry.
8: Mm-hmm.
7: Kasi ang gusto ko po talagang dapat ang industry nandito. Para
8: mm-hmm.
7: paglilabas natin, finished product.
8: Mm-hmm.
7: And at the same time, pwede natin gawa ng paraan na yung mga farmers na nag-aabaka, kumita na mas maganda.
8: Yeah, totoo. Pero ang ano diyan is ang kung masusunod ang plano ninyo, you would like the private sector to invest in that.
7: Yes po. Alam niyo, at the end of the day, kung gusto nating umangat ang Pilipinas, nasa privado pa rin eh.
8: Mm-hmm.
7: And
8: mm-hmm.
7: I think ako personally, I always believe that the mandate of government is to support the private sector.
8: Mm-hmm. Mm-hmm.
7: Hindi po baliktad.
8: Mm-hmm.
7: Kaya medyo talagang tinutulak natin ang privado na sana mag-invest kayo sa abaka, mag-invest kayo sa Philippine fiber. Why? Because it is a raw material that is endemic to the Philippines. Atin to.
8: Mm-hmm.
7: Ang kailangan lang i-maximize natin.
8: Okay.
7: Can you imagine, napabayaan to for so long?
8: Yes. Mm-hmm.
7: Hindi pinansin for decades.
8: Mm-hmm.
7: But we are still number one. If there's anything that we are number one, is actually abaka.
8: Okay.
7: 87% of the world's abaka is coming from the Philippines.
8: That's true.
7: Ang problema lang, we are exporting raw materials all the time.
8: Oo nga. Oo, totoo yun.
7: So, kailangan natin i-proseso dito sa Pilipinas para yung kikitain hindi sa labas, kundi dito sa Pilipinas din dapat.
8: And speaking of abaka, number one tayo talaga when it comes to production of abaka and
7: mm-hmm.
8: the products coming out of abaka. Okay? I think may nakita yata akong data nun. 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Okay.
7: 87% of the world's abaka is coming mm-hmm. from the Philippines. Number one tayo dyan.
8: Mm-hmm.
7: Ang kailangan lang pagtuunan natin ng pansin, and at the same time, again, to process it in the country.
8: Mm-hmm.
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7: 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Because I want the farmers to keep on farming. 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
7: Second, I'm also looking into on long term, no? Kung nap, kasi ngayon puro homegrown eh.
8: Okay.
7: Puro backyard processing ang nangyayari.
8: Mm-hmm.
7: But at the end of the day, if we can organize them and mobilize them, we can actually focus on international demand.
8: Yun. Okay.
7: Dahil ako, isa ngayon pa lang, dami nagtatanong sa akin from international.
8: Mm-hmm.
7: Pero they want a volume of a million na bags.
8: Nako, okay. Can we produce that?
7: I think with the right movement, mm-hmm. yung lahat ng mga asawa ng farmers, eh, mamobilize natin into mm-hmm. creating the same thing.
8: Mm-hmm.
7: Then, yes, we can produce that.
8: Alright. Curious lang ako, Executive Director Ali, ano bang mga region sa bansa? You mentioned kasi eastern part. Ano? Pero anong mga region sa particularly, ang meron pa tayong masasabing abaka producing region?
7: Of course, ang pinakamarami is Catanduanes.
8: Catanduanes?
7: Yan pinakasikat yan.
8: Mm-hmm.
7: Kasi they used to produce 45,000 metric tons. And we are mm-hmm. only exporting 41,000 metric tons. Which means Catanduanes alone can fulfill the needs, export needs of the whole country in mm-hmm. terms of volume.
8: Mm-hmm.
7: Pero from Quezon all the way down, lahat ng eastern border ng Pilipinas may abaka. In fact, I'm going to Tawi-Tawi soon.
8: Okay.
7: Because I know for a fact there is abaka in that area.
8: Okay.
7: Untapped, unharvested, unutilized. In fact, ito rin yung a few weeks ago, pumunta ako sa Kalinga.
8: Mm-hmm.
7: Wala sa mapa namin, wala sa data namin, but I went down in one of the trips. Bumaba ako ng kotse.
8: May abaka.
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7: Yes, and it has been there for so long. Sabi niyo, ilang dekadang nandun.
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7: Wala sa data ng gobyerno yan. Kaya sabi ko nga, I am so sure we have so much more.
8: Mm-hmm.
7: So ako, talaga umiikot din ako. Kaya nga, hanggang Tawi-Tawi, aabutin ko na. So I'm going to Tawi-Tawi, Basilan, and Sulu.
8: Alright.
7: And I know for a fact because may report sa akin na may abaka doon.
8: Mm-hmm.
7: Again, unutilized. So we are given may God-given gift of to the Filipinos na abaka. Mm-hmm. Pero again, minsan naghihirap tayo dahil hindi natin ginagamit yung mm-hmm. mga regalo sa atin ng Panginoon.
8: Yes, that's true. Alright, pero ano po ang suporta ng Department of Agriculture sa inyo dito?
7: Well, of course, the Department of Agriculture, under kami kay Sir Kikot Jr. Mm-hmm. And he's been very supportive. In fact, when I came in, gusto maganda makwento na rin to,
8: mm-hmm.
7: he really wanted to fix Filfida.
8: Mm-hmm.
7: In fact, ang sabi niya sa akin, Ali, bakit, baka gusto mo hawakan mo yung Filfida.
8: Mm-hmm.
7: You know what I told him? I go, ano yun? I go, okay. Give me an hour
8: mm-hmm.
7: and I will research on it.
8: Mm-hmm.
7: When I saw na yung Filfida is handling abaca, pineapple, yes. and all this fiber,
8: mm-hmm.
7: I saw already the potential.
8: Mm-hmm.
7: Because the whole world is looking at sustainable, biodegradable, and eco-friendly products.
8: Mm-hmm. Yes.
7: We have the most sustainable product. We have the most sustainable plant in the planet. Bakit? Ang abaca kasi parang saging yan. Habang pinuputol mo, dumadami.
8: Mm-hmm.
7: So, it's up to us. We have to harvest it and
8: mm-hmm.
7: let's keep on harvesting it dahil habang ina-harvest mo, dumadami pa.
8: Mm-hmm.
7: Which means, yung sinasabi lang production, magkaiba kasi. Dahil sa bigas, ang production, what you plant is what you harvest.
8: Yes, yes.
7: Sa abaka, the more you harvest, the more it grows.
8: Mm-hmm.
7: So let's keep on harvesting.
8: Mm-hmm.
7: Kaya marami pa tayong mga produktong ginawa, no? In fact, we can do plywood.
8: Plywood out of yes. abaka?
7: Yes. It will be the most sustainable plywood in the planet.
8: Bakit? Pero how strong?
7: Mas matibay.
8: Mas matibay?
7: Mas matibay siya than regular plywood. And ang maganda dito is you're not cutting trees. You're cutting practically grass.
8: Oh, that's bago yan ha? Yeah. Plywood. So is that part of the research and development ng, you know, ng ginagawa ng PIDA?
7: Yes, definitely. We're part of it. Of course, in collaboration with the private sector. Again, I always believe that we need the private sector also.
8: Mm-hmm.
7: Nakakalungkot minsan dahil yung private ayaw makipag-usap sa gobyerno. But I'm telling everyone, please collaborate with the Filipina because we want the industry to grow.
8: Mm.
7: And yung potential of the industry is so big, so huge. And alam ko, within the next 10 years, yung $1 billion yan will become probably 5 to 10 billion.
8: Mm.
7: Because ulitin ko, buong mundo naghahanap ng mga produkto that is natural and biodegradable,
8: mm-hmm.
7: eco-friendly, and sustainable.
8: Mm-hmm. Mm-hmm.
7: Lahat nag-uusap tungkol doon eh. They talk about sustainability all the time. We have the most sustainable plant in the planet.
8: Okay. So, yung mga nababanggit po din yung executive director, like I said, ang Pilipinas is number one pagdating sa abaca. Pero how can we maintain the top-tier spot pagdating sa international market?
7: Well, actually, totoo lang. Actually, I've been in contact with a lot of mga international groups.
8: Mm-hmm.
7: Ang kailangan lang natin gawin talaga ngayon is to go for volume.
8: Mm-hmm.
7: Because, again, for the longest time, puro backyard processing ang nangyari. Mm-hmm. So, kung pag sinabi mo 100,000 units, hindi nakakayanin ng mga yan. So, it's up to us to actually organize all these private groups
8: mm-hmm.
7: para hindi man isang malaking kumpanya, but mm-hmm. it could be like a cooperative na...
8: Yes.
7: Mm-hmm. Or a cooperative of cooperatives
8: mm-hmm.
7: para yung volume makuha natin para we can really export outside.
8: So, sa ngayon... May mga kooperatiba tayo.
7: Maraming
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7: Of course, sa nakikita ko lang din, medyo hirap sila ngayon.
8: Mm-hmm.
7: Because majority of them, ang problem is marketing.
8: Mm-hmm.
7: Yung marketing was removed from Filfida a long time ago. Ang masakit dahil tinanggal yung mandato ng marketing sa Filfida, wala na nag-market. Mm-hmm. Now, I'm actually coming out and I'm telling everyone, and I have to market it. Sabi ko sa kanila, kahit wala sa mandato natin, if it's needed by the industry, mm-hmm. then it is our responsibility.
8: Mm-hmm.
7: Kaya meron po tayong ginawa, dahil DICT naman, programmer ako originally,
8: mm-hmm.
7: meron po tayong ginawang system ngayon na parang Lazada.
8: Okay, okay.
7: This is going to solve yung problema ng mga nagpo-process mm-hmm. ng mga finished products. Because alam ko naman, marami sa mga ating mga Pilipino gusto mo mang bumili.
8: Mm-hmm.
7: Ang question is, saan ka bibili?
8: Yun, that's true.
7: So, we have created an app and we are testing it already in Region 6. Na yung application to parang Lazada,
8: mm-hmm.
7: parang Shopee.
8: Mm-hmm.
7: Para kung gusto mong bumili ng abaca o produkto ng abaca, you can go to that application and malalaman mo kung sino ang gumagawa at saan.
8: Okay. Is that, naka-app na ba yung application na yan?
7: Not yet.
8: Okay.
7: But it's live already, mm-hmm. but we have to test it. Mm-hmm. Alam nyo, ito yung pinagtsagaan na lang namin. No? Walang pondo, walang...
8: Okay.
7: Talagang pinagtsagaan namin because it is needed by the industry para to solve that problem na gusto mong bumili ng baka product dito ka sa application na to, makakabili ka.
8: Mm-hmm.
7: And in terms of marketing, madali na. Mm-hmm. Dahil may application na, we can always promote it on Facebook.
8: Yes, that's true. That's true. Sa ngayon po ba, Executive Director Ali, how much is the abaca industry producing in terms of, you know, contribution niya sa production?
7: In terms of the world market, we are producing 87%.
8: 87%?
7: Yes.
8: Of the whole of international the, market?
7: In, worldwide.
8: Worldwide. So, 87%.
7: Yeah. And it is, although nakakalungkot nga because ang kinikita natin, $100 million lang.
8: Yeah, can you explain that to us? 87% ang share natin for the world market. Pero 100 million lang ang kinikita natin.
7: Out of $1 billion, can you imagine?
8: How come? Bakit ganun?
7: Because ang nangyayari sa Pilipinas ngayon, we are exporting raw materials all the time.
8: So raw lang, hindi raw walang lang. hindi finished product.
7: Hindi pa eh.
8: So pag ginawa ng ibang bansa, nag-export sila, kumuha na ng material, gumawa sila ng produkto, mas mataas yung presyo. 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Oo.
7: In fact, yun ang nangyayari, no?
8: Mm.
7: We give them our raw materials, they create it into bags, into other products. Pagbalik dito, mahal
8: mas
7: na.
8: Mas mahal na.
7: So para tayong kumukuha ng martilyo at pinupukpok sa ulo natin
8: mm-hmm.
7: eh. So ang focus namin ngayon is to produce this finished products
8: mm-hmm.
7: para pag lumabas, mas malaki ang kikitain ng Pilipinas
8: mm-hmm.
7: at of course at the same time we can take care of our farmers.
8: Mm-hmm.
7: Talagang tutuwa ako dun sa bagay kasi isipin yes. niyo asawa ng farmer.
8: Uh-huh.
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8: yes.
7: ng mga bag
8: yes.
7: nabibili naman ng mga mayors at governors.
8: Ayun, okay. 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
7: The reality is they are the poorest of the poor. Nakakakawa sila. In fact, the second poorest farmer are abaka farmers. 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Yung plastic,
8: yes,
7: we are mixing already abaka with plastic.
8: Mixing abaka with plastic.
7: Yes. So you create a stronger plastic and minimizing plastic. And ito, looking at the numbers, we are importing 600,000 metric tons of plastic. If I can add 20% to the plastic, then I am removing 20% of the plastic and at the same time, 120,000 metric tons of abaka can be used to help.
8: Alam niyo, I'm to be frank, I'm overwhelmed dito sa mga pwedeng gawin sa abaka. 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How come we do not hear this? Ngayon lang. Ngayon lang namin naririnig to. Bakit? Bakit? Bakit? Hindi ito nailabas noon. Ngayon lang namin Correct. Naririnig ito.
7: Correct. Actually, ako, last time I heard of this, I was in grade school. If you can recall, no? Back in the
8: saka,
7: day,
8: alam lang namin sa abaka noon, ginagamit sa lubid. 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So bakit ngayon lang lumalabas ito?
7: Well, siguro swerte na lang nandito ko. But on the other side, it's siguro medyo swerte rin dahil hindi ako agriculturist. I'm a physics major by education. IT ako ang master ko. And at the same time, I like researching.
8: Yes, okay.
7: And alam nyo, back in the day, I remember I used to create things. Whether program siya, software, hardware. Yung R&D, importante.
8: Yes, research and development.
7: Of course. Ito lang ang medyo nakikita kong kailangan baguhin sa ating gobyerno. Yung research and development that we are doing, after the research, it has to be passed on to the private sector.
8: Yes.
7: It has to be passed on to the industry. Kung may research na ginagawa, ano ang epekto sa farmer? Na yun ang minsan palagi nakakalimutan natin. No? Kaya I'm pushing actually our research and development team na lahat ng research dapat ibaba natin sa mga farmers, sa industriya, to make sure na pag-alis natin dito, merong industriya ang umaandar. Because at the end of the day, it has to be the businesses that will thrive kasi yun din ang mag-aalaga sa ating mga farmers.
8: Okay. Alright. So, wow. Pero sa ngayon po, Executive Director Ali, may initial talks na ba kayo sa mga private sector?
7: Well, definitely.
8: Na-present yun na ito?
7: Definitely.
8: Kamusta ang kanila?
7: In fact, like I said, no, yung plastic, for example. There's one company that's coming out soon. In fact,
8: okay.
7: Alam ko, nag-negotiate na lang sila with the malls. Pero nandiyan na yung produkto. They're creating plastic cabinets.
8: Okay, okay.
7: Pero may halong abaka.
8: Oh, babantayan ko yan.
7: Yes, it will come out soon.
8: Oh, babantayan namin.
7: Hindi ko lang masabi pa ano yung kumpanya.
8: Okay,
7: dahil,
8: okay. Nagsisimula ba sa O yung kumpanya? Yung pangal, yung ba?
7: Medyo nandun. Mukhang nahulaan.
8: Okay.
7: There's another company.
8: Marami.
7: Letter E naman yung isa.
8: Oh, para alam ko na rin.
7: So okay. I'm pushing this private company. In fact, actually, when I arrived, they were supposed to quit already.
8: Oh, okay.
7: And then, buti nagkausap kami. Sabi ko, since I'm here already, don't quit. I will support you. I will help you with whatever you need. Eh, tinuloy naman nila. So, nakakatuwa dahil siguro timing din. When I arrived, medyo kilala ko yung iba sa kanila.
8: Yes, that's
7: so, tinuloy ganda. Nila.
8: Okay. Aabangan namin yan, Executive Director Ali.
7: Actually, ako kasi, naghihintay lang ako na yung mga private sector pumasok.
8: Mm-hmm.
7: Because at the end of the day, pag marami na sila,
8: mm-hmm.
7: we can always create a policy
8: mm-hmm.
7: that can support them.
8: Yes.
7: Pwede natin i-require. Eh, lahat ng plastic products, kailangan 20% abaka gamitin. Actually, may mga problema tayo minsan. Kasi sometimes we create a law, we create a policy, wala namang nagpo-proseso. Example is the Tropical Fabric Law. There is a law requiring all government employees to wear tropical fabric.
8: Yes. Uh-huh.
7: Question, who will process it?
8: Ayun, okay.
7: Ilan lang sila? Apat lang sila nandito sa Pilipinas. It's not enough para bigyan na.
8: Ma-provide
7: ang lahat ng gobyerno. So again, we have to look for ways na yung private ipumasok dun sa... Mag-invest din.
8: Yes, yes.
7: Better it's if it's a private investor kasi we want sustainable business.
8: Sustainable and consistency,
7: correct,
8: no?
7: Correct. Eh, alam na natin sa gobyerno, it may be good now.
8: Yes.
7: Pero pag alis mo,
8: iba na 'yung
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8: Oo.
7: Baka iwanan kasi project ng kabila.
8: Mm-hmm.
7: Pero if it's private then alam natin na sustainable 'yan.
8: Mm-hmm. Mm-hmm.
7: And they will always focus on actually processing kung ano yung... Dahil nag-invest sila eh.
8: Mm-hmm.
7: Kailangan kumita rin sila. Naintindihan naman natin yun.
8: Mm-hmm.
7: Kailangan. On the other side, alam natin, if you want it sustainable, it has to be the private sector.
8: Gusto ko lang ipakita ulit, Executive Director Ali, yung bulletproof vest na ano. 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Yan po yung bulletproof vest gagawa sa abaka.
7: Actually, pineapple pa to.
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7: 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So, alam natin.
8: Okay.
7: So, pag abaka ang ginamit, sigurado 100%.
8: Okay. Siyempre, pag locally produced yan, Executive Director, that will be cost efficient para dun sa ano?
7: Yes.
8: Ang presyo.
7: And at the end of the day, ang gusto natin magkaroon ng trabaho yung mga tao.
8: Yes, that's it.
7: Yung farmers kumita ng mas malaki.
8: Mm-hmm.
7: So, I like it local. As much as possible.
8: Okay.
7: And maganda nakatuwa dahil tested na.
8: Mm-hmm.
7: Can you imagine, what can we do? Aside from bulletproof vest, di ba marami mga kotse ngayon nagpapabulletproof din?
8: Oh, okay. All right. Yeah. Oh. So, lalo na 'yung mga wag na.
7: At okay. Alam na natin pag nakakita tayo ng karamihan ng mga bulletproof cars,
8: mm-hmm.
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8: Mm-hmm.
7: In fact, pinapalitan lahat.
8: Suspension, lahat.
7: From suspension to engine to ito,
8: lightweight
7: eh, manipis. Pwede mo gawin panel eh.
8: Mm-hmm.
7: So 'yung panel ng kotse mo, bulletproof na.
8: Mm-hmm.
7: So, wala kang additional weight or meron man, minimal. But at the same time, protected ka na.
8: Nakikita ko yung ano niya eh. Yung potential niya for the international market. Lalo na sa mga law enforcement sa international market.
7: Actually, yun ang tinitingnan ko talaga.
8: Oo, maganda.
7: Of course, to help our armed forces.
8: Yes.
7: To help our police. To help our navy. But at the end of the day, we can export it.
8: Yes.
7: Where can you get abaka bulletproof?
8: Oh yeah, talagang only made in the Philippines.
7: Diba? Diba? Yung sinasabi ko, actually, when I had a meeting with mga textiles naman, we can do abaka textile.
8: Mm-hmm.
7: Of course, ngayon may dalawang kumpanya palang gumagawa. Pero I'm telling them, why don't you focus on abaka textile? Let's not compete with China. Hindi natin kakayanin.
8: Mm-hmm.
7: I've seen the factories in China, napakalaki, fully automated, mahirap labanan.
8: Mm-hmm.
7: Pero if it's abaka textile, sabi nung isang designer sa akin, sabi niya, sir, mas mahal yung abaka textile. Eh. My answer is, so what?
8: Mm-hmm.
7: Saka makakakuha ng abaka textile.
8: Yes.
7: Only in the Philippines.
8: That's true.
7: Parang sinasabi, di ba? Alam niyo yung Egyptian cotton?
8: Mm-hmm.
7: Mahal yun. Hindi mura yun. 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Yun.
8: Pero that's only, isa lang ang source nun.
7: Isa lang ang source nun. So, at yun ang yabang nila. 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So, name the price. Pwede naman.
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8: Alright. 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Especially sa livelihood nila. May financial measures ba tayong ginagawa para sa kanila?
7: In terms of financial, not so much.
8: Mm-hmm.
7: Minimal.
8: Mm-hmm.
7: Pero in terms of machineries, we have tripled the efforts from last year.
8: Mm-hmm.
7: Medyo triplet ang pinamimigay namin.
8: Mm-hmm.
7: Sorry to say, same price.
8: Okay.
7: Same budget.
8: O nga, magkano bang budget ngayon pala?
7: Napakaliit ang budget namin.
8: Ng PhilFida.
7: Totoo lang, napakaliit ang budget namin. That's why I've been asking actually everyone, let's support this industry.
8: Mm-hmm.
7: Of course, sa akin, budget or no budget, if the private sector is collaborating with me,
8: mm-hmm.
7: there is more to
8: Pero siyempre iba pa rin yung talagang may inap, yung sapat na budget of para course, sa ano.
7: Kaya lang, alam naman natin, no? Palaging may mga ibang tinitignan pa eh.
8: Okay.
7: So, okay na rin yung maliit na budget, you know why? Mm-hmm. At least masasabi ko, di ba, maliit lang budget ko, kaya hindi nyo ako papansinin. Ba't ang importante, pansinin nyo ako para makagalaw ng...
8: Okay.
7: At matulungan natin. Of course, the farmers, again, I am focusing more on education eh.
8: Mm-hmm.
7: More than anything else. More than the budget.
8: Mm-hmm.
7: Kaya massive education ang ginagawa namin. No? In mm-hmm. all regions, mm-hmm. all provinces, magkakaroon kami ng pagtuturo. Why? Because we need to educate our people into utilizing all this fiber
8: mm-hmm.
7: into something, a value, you know, like something with value.
8: Mm-hmm.
7: Kaya, ang focus talaga, education.
8: So, as we wind down this very, very significant and important interview with FIDA, how can you assess the fiber industry, Executive Director Ali, compared 10 to 15 years ago?
7: Well, to be honest, it's a dying industry.
8: Mm-hmm.
7: It is a dying industry, but it has a lot of potential.
8: Okay.
7: Again, kailangan pagtuunan ng pansin eh.
8: Mm-hmm.
7: Kasi napabayaan to for how many decades eh.
8: Mm-hmm.
7: If you can recall, back in the day, tinuturo sa eskwela yung abaka eh. Ngayon, mm-hmm. tanungin mo yung mga...
8: Wala na.
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7: Yes, na hindi na mumunga. So, napagkalimutan eh. So it's up to us now to actually keep on promoting it and actively promote it and at the same time show everyone the potential of what we have.
8: Mm-hmm, mm-hmm.
7: Palagi ko inuulit to, God-given gift to Filipinos mm-hmm. na hindi natin ginagamit.
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7: Same abaka is the same. Pineapple, also the same.
8: Mm-hmm.
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8: So yun doon pumapasok, ano, Executive Director Ali, sabi nga nila, the Philippines is a more of a consumer-driven economy rather than a manufacturing economy.
7: Correct. Mm-hmm. Eh, palagi tayo nangungupi sa ibang bansa eh.
8: Mm-hmm.
7: Na hindi natin titignan. Ano meron tayo?
8: Mm-hmm. Mm-hmm.
7: Diba, look at Singapore. They have no natural resource pero mayaman sila.
8: Okay, that's true. Oo.
7: Tayo, ang dami-dami natin natural resource, hindi naman natin ginagamit.
8: Mm-hmm.
7: So we have to maximize what we have, use what we have, and of course, huwag natin ibenta na raw material. Ibenta natin as finished product.
8: Mm-hmm.
7: At yun naman kami, sa Filfida, that's exactly what we're focusing on. Teaching farmers and the wives of farmers, families of farmers, how to make more money mm-hmm. rather than selling raw material, magbenta ka ng magbag, magbenta ka ng mga ibang produkto.
8: Mm-hmm.
7: And we can teach them that.
8: Mm-hmm. And of course, ngayon natanong ko, no, yung ikukumpara natin 10 to 15 years ago, pero how do you see naman ang fiber industry in the next 3 to 5 years from now?
7: Ako, I'm focused on 2 years.
8: 2 years?
7: In 2 years, I have to make sure that all these products that I'm talking about is in the market already.
8: Mm-hmm.
7: Why? I don't know what will happen after 2 years.
8: yun yung sinasabi natin na consistency at saka sustainability.
7: Correct. Okay. Yes. Mm-hmm. And we'll see. Hopefully, I'm still there after 2 years, but we don't know what will happen. I cannot promise that.
8: All right. Well, just you know, calling a spade, di ka. Yun ang problema eh. You know, yes. yung consistency.
7: Actually, consistency and yung continuity.
8: Yes, yes, yes. Consistency, continuity, sustainability ng mga programs.
7: I remember, medyo masama loob ko nun, nasa DICT ako nun.
8: Mm.
7: Kasi may ginawa akong program, yung Philippine Business Hub,
8: mm-hmm.
7: which is being used by DTI, even till now.
8: Mm-hmm.
7: Hindi na tinuloy. Nandyan na. Gamitin mo na lang. Pagandahin mo pa.
8: Mm.
7: That's all that we need to do, actually.
8: All right. Okay. Pero ikaw nga, with all of these achievements, with itong mga achievements nyo sa research and development, sa promotion, sa marketing, and all of that na naipresent natin ngayon, does this, ikaw nga, 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1990s.
7: 40 pounds ago.
8: And being a fifth dan black belt, na, tapos naging undersecretary pa kayo ng DICT. Nag-play ba ng part ito para sa drive mo na isulong itong pag-unlad ng FIDA?
7: Siguro if there's anything that yung pagiging sports, pagiging atleta ko dati, na dala ko pa rin hanggang ngayon, is being nationalistic. Again, marami sa ating mga Pilipino na nagdedebate whether we are pro-China or pro-America. We should be pro-Filipino first. Forget the rest. We should be pro-Filipino. 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
8: Pasensya na po kayo, Executive Director, kung sasabihin ko to. Every time I listen to you and I look at you, naaalala ko si Mayor Lito.
7: No. I know that getting older, kamukha ko ang tatay
8: yes,
7: ko.
8: Yes, buti na lang. You mentioned that. Hindi ako.
7: Pero sorry to say, hindi. Sorry to say, hindi ko kamukha si Kuya Kima.
8: Well, it's been a very, very, very, very informative. But ika nga talagang we appreciate you dito sa aming himpilan sa ating programa for all the things that you are doing for the Fiber Industry Authority and for the Abaca farmers and their families. Siguro mensahe na lamang po din nyo, Executive Director Ali Atienza ng FIDA.
7: Ang mensahe ko po sa industriya ng Hibla, let's all protect the farmers. In fact, for the farmers naman, please collaborate with the Filfida. Lumapit po kayo sa himpilan namin dahil ang utos ko po sa lahat ng regional directors, alagaan ang ating mga farmers. 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Kung walang industriya, walang Filfida. So for us, the most important people right now is to help the farmers.
8: With that, Executive Director Ali Atienza, thank you so much for gracing our program. It's been a pleasure and an honor to have you. Maraming salamat po. And thank you na rin kay Ms. Angeli. Thank you for helping us coordinate with this itong programang ito sa ating Executive Director. Thank you very much. At sa mga nanonood sa atin, lalo na yung mga taga-FIDA, naka-monitor sila sa atin ngayon. Thank you very much po. 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
7: 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We have to help the industry, and this industry can actually be one of the major industries of the country. Thank you, Boss Ray, at sa lahat po ng mga nakikinig, maraming salamat po.
8: Thank you very much po, at magbabalik po ang ating programa makalipas ang ilang paalala.
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5: 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And we would like again to thank ang ating Phil Fida, Executive Director, Mr. Executive Director Arnold Ali Atienza. 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We have 84%. 84% ang ating share sa international market. Pero lumalabas, we are only getting what? 100 million doon sa 84% na yon. So, kaya po subsubang ulo ngayon ni Executive Director Ali Atienza ng PhilFida
8: para po makuha yung buong potential ng nasabing industriya. 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Okay? So, meron na pong lumabas na schedule ang Senado. Mukhang magsisimula ang impeachment trial July 6. Medyo malayo pa, matagal pa. So, tingnan natin, kunin natin ang mga reactions dito ng ikang House of Representatives, especially ng mga prosecution panel na na-assign po dito. At isa po dito, of course, ang ating pong butihing Representative Terry Redon ng

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This is your host, Leo Magpayo. Before we begin, let's listen to a song related to our destination for today.

If you're wondering what song that was, that's Nueva Ecija, Caiganda, a song on how beautiful the province of Nueva Ecija is, sung by Ronnie Liang. And yes, today we will be taking you to an informative tour of the province of Nueva Ecija. The province of Nueva Ecija is a landlocked province in the Philippines located in the central Luzon region. Its capital is the city of Palayan. Nueva Ecija borders from the south clockwise Bulacan, Pampanga, Tarlac, Pangasinan, Nueva Vizcaya, and Aurora. The province is known to be the tricycle capital of the Philippines. A tricycle, also called motorized tricycle, is a public utility vehicle that is the most popular means of transport in small towns and cities. Tricycles are built in a variety of styles, which differ from city to city, and are usually made locally by building a sidecar for the passengers and affixing it to an imported motorcycle. Usually, both the cycle and sidecar are covered, but not always, by the same roof. Nueva Ecija was established by Augustinian missionaries. The first mission was established in the town of Gapan in 1595. The Augustinians abandoned their missionary work in 1636, maintaining only the mission in the town of Bungabon. At the turn of the 18th century, the missionaries resumed their evangelical work and redirected their efforts to the northeast towards rough, mountainous terrain inhabited by Ilonggots. In September 1 of 1759, King Carlos III of Spain issued a royal decree that ended the founding missions of Augustinians and transferred all Augustinian responsibilities in the settlements of Nueva Ecija to Franciscan friars. Through tribute collections and polo e servicio, or rendering of forced labor, the Franciscans constructed churches, convents, parochial schools, and tribunals. They also constructed roads and bridges to connect other settlements. In 1781, a simple irrigation system was constructed in the town of Pantabangan. This new farming technology contributed to the promotion of agriculture in the province. In 1799, King Carlos IV ordered the separation of towns and parishes of Upper Pampanga near the Sierra Madre Range, as well as coastal towns of Tayabas along the Pacific Ocean, and their organization into a corregimiento, or a political military administrative unit. Royal directives were implemented on April 25, 1801, and the corregimiento was named Nueva Ecija after the Spanish hometown of that period's Governor General Rafael Maria de Aguilar, with Baler as its capital. Predominantly of Tagalog descent, due to its geographical location in central Luzon, a number of ethnic groups have migrated in Nueva Ecija. The Ilocanos and Pangasinenses to the north, and the Kapampangans to the south. Nueva Ecija produced a number of notable personalities, including Nestor de Villa, the Fred Astaire of the Philippines, who was born in Cabanatuan City. He was a Filipino actor frequently cast in musical films. He was a gifted dancer, often paired with frequent on-screen partner Nida Blanca in both movies and television. Epifanio de los Santos was born in Malabon City, but his father,
Escolástico de los Santos was a native of Nueva Ecija. Sometimes known as Don Panyong, he was a noted Filipino historian, literary critic, art critic, jurist, prosecutor, antiquarian, archivist, scholar, painter, poet, musician, musicologist, philosopher, philologist, bibliographer, translator, journalist, editor, publisher, paleographer, ethnographer, biographer, researcher, civil servant, patriot, and hero. De Los Santos was appointed director of the Philippine Library and Museum by Governor General Leonard Wood in 1925. He was appointed district attorney of San Isidro in Nueva Ecija. He was later elected as governor of Nueva Ecija in 1902 and 1904. His election victory made him the first democratically elected provincial governor and head of the federal party in Nueva Ecija. The famous EDSA, or Epifanio de los Santos Avenue, which traverses the cities of Caloocan, Quezon, San Juan, Mandaluyong, Makati, and Pasay, was named after him. Nueva Ecija produced a number of famous singers. Heber Gonzalez Bartolome was born in Cabanatuan City. He is a Filipino folk and folk rock singer, songwriter, composer, poet, guitarist, bandurria player, bluesman, and painter. His music was influenced by the stylistic tradition of Philippine folk and religious melodies. And there is Fred Panopio, a Filipino singer and actor who rose to fame in the 1970s. He is known for having made the yodeling style of music famous in the Philippines. He was also an occasional actor and appeared in some movies. Before we go on, let us listen to this song made popular by Fred Panopio.

You just heard Pitong Gatang or Seven Cups, a song by Fred Panopio. Now back to It's More Fun in the Philippines, Destination Nueva Ecija. Nueva Ecija hosts a number of historical tourist spots as well as scenic destinations. The rest house of the Quezon family is located in this barrio, along the national highway going to Baler, Aurora. It is also the place of death of Mrs. Aurora Quezon, wife of former Philippine President Manuel Luis Quezon. A statue of Philippine hero General Antonio Luna astride a horse stands at the plaza in front of the cathedral on the exact spot where the brave general was assassinated in 1899 in Cabanatuan City that adopted him subsequently. Located in Kapintalan, Karangalan, the 5-hectare area blessed with a cool climate houses the monument of General Dalton and a tower that borders the provinces of Nueva Ecija and Nueva Vizcaya. Uphill is a World War II memorial in block marble where a historical account of the war had been etched in English and Japanese. Located in the town of Bungabon, a 100-step stair leads to the church built by the Adarnista spiritual community on the mountaintop known as Mount Olivet, frequented by pilgrims who bathe in and drink the water of its springs, believing it to be medicinal. Built in 1974 along the Pampanga River to serve as reinforcement against flood and provide irrigation, additional electricity in the entire Luzon Island, the Pantabangan Dam was built by Filipino engineers under the supervision of the National Irrigation Administration. Pantabangan Dam is now one of the most visited tourist spots in the province. The place offers a scenic view of the surrounding area. Tourists will also appreciate the dam's engineering wonders. Other places of interest include the Gross Ostrich Farm, located in the town of Tagumpay, San Leonardo. Gross Ostrich Farm grows, breeds, and propagates imported ostriches both for human consumption and for tourists, such as sale of decorative eggs, leather wallets, colorful feathers, and other byproducts. Ostriches reach a height of about 7 to 8 feet, weighs 110 to 130 kilograms, runs at a speed of 60 kilometers per hour, has a lifespan of 50 to 80 years, and a breeding life of 20 to 25 years. The farm produces filet meat at 600 pesos per kilo, steak at 500 pesos per kilo, and stir fry at 400 per kilo. On-site farm visits to view the big birds in their natural habitat are organized for students and professionals alike. And finally, Philippine Carabao Center. It was created in 1993 as an offshoot of the Carabao Development Program through Republic Act 7307. It is an attached agency of the Department of Agriculture, mandated to conserve, propagate, and promote the Carabao as a source of draft animal power, meat, milk, and hide to benefit the rural farmers. Services at the center include artificial insemination, bull loan, production of quality breeding animals and germplasm, technical assistance and training, and carabao-based enterprise development. The center breeds and crossbreeds through artificial insemination animals called Mura Buffalo Breed, were imported from the Central Institute for Research on Buffaloes in Hisar, India,
a species of the dairy type from India, Bulgaria, and some countries like North and Latin America. This type can produce an average of 8 liters of milk daily in 300 days. Top performing ones can produce 12 to 15 liters per day. Because of its rich history, Nueva Ecija has produced a number of food and delicacies known all over the Philippines. Cabanatuan City is also known as the Longaniza capital of the Philippines. Longaniza or sausages are made with pork meat. The Cabanatuan Longaniza is distinct because of its garlic flavor. You also would not want to miss the Batotay. It's Longaniza made with cow's meat. The Tinumis is Nueva Ecija's version of the Dinuguan or pork blood stew. The Tinumis is a stew of pork innards, usually lungs, kidneys, intestines, ears, heart, snout, and the meat simmered in a rich, spicy dark gravy of pig blood, garlic, chili, and vinegar. Nueva Ecija is also known as the milk capital of the Philippines, and the best tasting and freshest carabao milk can be found in the province. The milk is also made into quesong puti or white cheese, one of the best tasting cheese in the world. Another product that Nueva Ecija takes pride of is their caramel flakes, and you can buy this nowhere else but at the Carmelite Monastery. The caramel flakes are made by the hands of the Carmelite sisters. Though for sure you would want to meet the ladies behind the sweet caramel flakes, they don't normally go out as they are not allowed to mingle with non-Carmelites due to their religious practices. Before we go on, let's listen to another song related to our destination for today.

That song was titled Kawawang Cowboy or Pitiful Cowboy. Another song made popular by Fred Panopio. Now back to It's More Fun in the Philippines, Destination Nueva Ecija. A number of festivals are celebrated annually all throughout the year in Nueva Ecija. The Taong Putik Festival, held in the town of Aliaga, is where at the crack of dawn, scores of mud-covered, barely dressed devotees make their appearance, asking for alms and candles from the wide-awake town folks. This practice mimics a biblical myth about Saint John the Baptist, who was said to have done the same thing in his lifetime. A special mass culminates the occasion, reinforcing its spiritual nature to the people of Aliaga. Another popular festival is the Kariton Festival. Kariton, which means rig cart drawn by carabao, is celebrated during the annual celebration of the founding anniversary of Likab Town on March 28. Kariton plays a significant part in the history of Likab. Don Dalmacio Esguerra, the town's founding father, used Kariton when he left San Nicolas Ilocos Norte until he finally settled and found this town in Likab. In fitting recognition of the significance of this very important farm equipment, the local government unit of Likab adopted Kariton Festival as the town's official festival. The event features a parade of colorfully dressed Kariton floats, search of outstanding Likabenos, agri-aqua trade fair, and beauty pageant. Then there is the Arakiao Festival, a unique and one of its kind in the Philippines. The festival is Nueva Ecija's very own theatrical cum religious presentation similar to zarzuelas during the Spanish regime in the country. The Arakiao Festival is traditionally held in the month of May in the town of Peñaranda. The festival dramatized the spread of Christianity in the country and the war between Christians and Muslims. Festival performers, 16 performers in each Arakiao group, sing, act, and dance while a brass band play. The choice of songs and choreography varies, but the script has remained the same since the tradition started. The Tanduyong Festival is held in the city of San Jose. The city prides itself as the onion capital of the Philippines and is a leading producer of onion, garlic, rice, and vegetables. Every year on the fourth Sunday of April, the people of San Jose dance through the main street in a colorful, enchanting celebration of the blessing of the harvest. On festival day, the streets are filled with contingents of dancers outfitted in striking, multi-hued native costumes. Exotic rhythms of improvised musical instruments fill the air as the dancers gyrate and sway to the beat of life. Special activities included are beauty contests, tourism and trade fair, awarding ceremony, and cultural shows. And finally, there's the Chinelas Festival. Slippers or chinelas made in the city of Gapan, Nueva Ecija, find their way all over the country, lending credence to the city's claim to be the chinelas capital of the Philippines. Gapan commemorates their major industry with the Chinelas Festival on the anniversary of their cityhood. Beautifully crafted slippers await festival's goers in a slippers bazaar along the highway. The major attraction of this festival, however, are the pairs of gigantic slippers displayed in a parade of floats. Before we proceed, let's listen to another song related to our destination for today.

0: That's the song, Tayo'y Mga Pinoy, or We Are Filipino, sung by Banyuhay ni Heber Bartolome. I'm your host, Leo Magpayo, inviting you to come and visit Nueva Ecija.
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5: 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Kami pa rin po ang inyong kasama sa programa, Bea Gaza de Guzman.
6: At Steph Vicente.
5: Yes. At tayo po ay napapakinggan, napapanood sa ating Facebook live streaming sa official Facebook page ng Radyo Pilipinas World Service. Napapakinggan din po sa online radio o audio streaming gamit ang inyong mga Evox PBS receiver app at syempre sa ating shortwave radio frequencies 15.640 MHz, 17.750 MHz at 21.720 MHz para sa ating English service. Ang Filipino service naman po 9.920 MHz, 12.120 MHz at 15.190 MHz. 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
6: Ayun.
5: Okay, so Steph, sa punto ito ay tayo ay mag-attitude of gratitude na, no?
6: Oo nga.
5: Yes, at ang mga tanong para i-facilitate ang ating grateful heart ay ihahatid ni Steph.
6: Ayun. So, ang unang katanungan para dyan ay what happened today that was good? Pangalawa, which people in my life am I grateful for? Pangatlo, what am I taking for granted that I can be thankful for? Pangapat, what did I accomplish today? Panglima, what is the last book I read or movie, show, or social media clip I saw that I really appreciated and why? Kasunod na dyan,